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1: Well, I would say bills, because everyone has bills. But I think we probably would use it for something fun. 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

96.3 KHA Country, El Paso station for New Country. And tonight we're going to have some fun with Riley Green, who's going to be in studio with Wayne D for Country House Party. You know, Riley is a new coach on The Voice. We'll talk about who's been giving him some advice before taking that big red spinny chair. That'll be after 7 o'clock tonight right here. Let's play one from Riley Green now.

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Bobby Bones here. Monday morning at 6 a.m. Joe Nichols is stopping by the studio. We'll talk about his biggest songs, Broken Heartsville, Tequila Makes Her Clothes Come Off. We'll talk about new music and more. And we'll do Tell Me Something Good every hour. Monday morning on the Bobby Bones Show. 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

0: 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It's Mojo with two stars on one song. I love this collaboration from George Burgett. He sent a text to Luke Bryan, and Luke said, I'm in. It's called Ride, Ride, Ride.
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1: 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Riley Green joins us tonight. He'll be on in less than 20 minutes.

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1: It was a big week as Sue cashed in on the Great American Fill-Up, won $1,000. 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
2: 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Awesome.
1: Hey, you got it. Thank you for listening. Best part is the winning returns Monday. That's thousands of dollars lined up again Monday morning. Be here to win. Just

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2: 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Ew. It's annoying.
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1: Grandma about to turn up.
2: 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I love that.
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1: All right, so it's after 8 o'clock. We are into hour two of iHeart Country House Party. It's Wayne D and Tay and the hiccups. You're an hour deep in hiccups.
2: I don't know why. Should I go to the doctor? I'm concerned.
1: What the hell is the doctor going to do for hiccups?
2: I don't know. It's weird.
1: Say, put the margarita down. Hey, Lainey Wilson, John Mayer called Phone Keys.

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2: No, that's not even it. It's not.
1: So there was a thing that I was invited to voice, so I'm kind of a part of the show.
2: Yeah, it's cool.
1: I just won't be there.
2: Yeah.
1: It's fine. 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
1: Talking to Riley Green on a Saturday night. He's dialed in as we are in downtown Nashville. So we are at Jason Aldean's Kitchen Rooftop Bar, where we broadcast from with me, Wayne D, Tay Hamilton. But Riley's got a bar in an area called Midtown, off of downtown Nashville. Was it like intentional to be down on that side of town, or?
2: Yeah, it's a very full circle moment for me. You know, this room that the Duck Blind is in was actually Winner's, as you know, and they had Whiskey Jam right here, and you know, I mean, everybody played there.
1: Yeah.
2: That was kind of my start in Nashville, so to speak, was coming here and playing at that, you know, open mic night. The fact that now I get to bring some artists in that I'm a fan of and let them kind of get their start in the same way, in the same building, and it just feels right. And the other thing, too, is if I had a bar on Broadway, contractually, I'd probably have to go down there a handful of times a year, but I'm here all the time. I eat breakfast here every morning when I'm in town. So it's just nice that it's somewhere that I know a lot of artists hang out, and this is where a lot of relationships are formed in this town.
1: That's pretty cool. Riley Green, our special guest. More with him coming up after 9.
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1: I haven't seen it at my Home Depot yet, but I know Tay is ready. Home Depot has rolled this out already. What is it? Is it too early? We'll talk about it in less than 10. iHeart Country House Party and Russell Dickerson.

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1: 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More with our buddy Riley Green in just a couple of minutes. Now, Zach John K.

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1: I Heart Country House Party every Saturday night. Hang with all your favorite artists. Had some pretty big guests roll through recently. Tonight, hang with Riley Green. Hey, man, TV is going crazy for you right now between Marshalls. Obviously, you did the CMA Fest special. I can't even keep it all straight. You're doing The Voice. Why was this the right time for TV? I mean, there's an album on the way, too.
2: Well, I was just really needed some stuff to do. You know, I wasn't busy. So we tried to find some stuff. Man, I just... You know, when Yellowstone came out and what that did for the genre of country music, the Western lifestyle got so popular, and it really made country music popular everywhere. So when I got the opportunity to be on Marshalls, it was a no-brainer for me. Luke Grimes, who plays Casey in Yellowstone and Marshalls, is a great friend of mine. He was so great, and I was brand new to acting, so
1: yeah.
2: To have somebody there that's your buddy on those first few scenes, to kind of, you know, I mean, and he's so talented in that world, and I'm trying to help him out a little bit in the country music world, and it happened with us sitting in this room writing. Oddly enough, so you know that's how the best relationships start, and a lot of the best songs is just from a couple of guys hanging out. You know?
1: Yeah, Riley Green hanging out, it's iHeart Country House Party. We got more with him after 11.
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1: If you missed our interview with Hardy last week, that full podcast is up on our Instagram. 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It's at iHeartCHP. 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
1: The program is called I Heart Country on the Verge. That's where we meet new artists first and introduce them to you. Love her music. So awesome. Meet Stella Lefty. This is Boston, and it's on I Heart Country House Party.

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1: Ashley McBride is called What If We Don't. This is iHeart Country House Party every Saturday night, trying to give you the perfect playlist to whatever you got going on. 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There's people working still. So whatever you got going on, thanks for letting us be a part of it.

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Early Sunday, welcome to it. How about we get the day going with some good news? I just happen to have some I'll share with you in two songs.

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The After Midnight Instagram looks much different than it did just a few weeks ago, but it's more than just the look. 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
1: Well, Frazier, you wanted to know where we was all from. So, yes, I'm in South Texas. I'm on my way to get my truck so I can spend the rest of my morning picking up garbage. Thank you. I appreciate your show. You're doing a great job. Love it.
0: Thank you for that encouragement, sir. 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

0: 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Ann Hudson is about to jump on and share some Nashville news with us. Ann, what do you have lined up?
1: Oh, Granger, did you see the announcement Raylan made on her Instagram account? It's kind of a sad one. I'll tell you, coming up in your Nashville news next.

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So what's something you wish was still done the old-fashioned way? Call me. We'll talk about this in two songs. I'll put you on the air. 866-607-8383.

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Coming up tomorrow, we're going to drop a brand new episode of the Granger Smith podcast. 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

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You know, when you gotta go, you gotta go. But in the middle of running a marathon, yeah, Earl's gonna share this dumb criminal story with us next.

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0: 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I'm going to put somebody on the air right now. What is something you wish was still done the old-fashioned way? 866-607-8383.
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7: Hey, thanks for starting your Sunday here with me on After Midnight, y'all. I'm Granger Smith, your host. I've got some things that went down on this day in history I want to talk about coming up, plus some Nashville news with Ann Hudson. Those are recent stories from your favorite stars out there in Nashville. Hang tight for all of this early on a Sunday, late on a Saturday. We are After Midnight.

0: if weekends weren't made for this here country music, well, by golly, y'all can just knock me over with a feather.
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El Paso's station for New Country, 96.3 KHA Country. It was on this day that the bicycle became more than just a kid's mode of transportation. I'll explain in history coming up in two songs. Hang tight.

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1: Hey, Granger. This is Gary checking in from Artesia, New Mexico, out here in the oil fields working on the patch. Have a great night, brother.
0: Hey, thanks for listening to After Midnight, buddy. I really appreciate that.

0: 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Stick around. Ann Hudson is coming up with the latest buzz from Nashville. And give us a tease of what you got coming up.
1: 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Well, she's explaining why she did it. I'll tell you coming up in your Nashville News.

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8: 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Granger Smith here. I'm your host of After Midnight with a bunch of good country music to play for you. And I've got this question. What's something you do to lift your mood? If you've got something for me, let me know. 866-607-8383. Plus, Earl Dibbles Jr., the country boy's got a dumb criminal story to tell us. Keep it right here, y'all. It's After Midnight.

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So what do you think is something you do to lift your mood? Maybe you by telling us you could lift our mood. 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

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It may still be Saturday night where you are. I thank you for being here. 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My number is 866-607-8383.

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1: Hey, Granger. Mike out of Social Circle, Georgia. We love what you do. I'm a truck driver for Around Atlanta. Keep doing what you do, man.
0: Hey, I appreciate that, buddy. Thank you for listening.
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96.3 K-Hay Country. Oftentimes, Earl reports on dumb criminals, but today, he's got a dumb rule. At least he thinks so. He'll be here to share next.

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Early Sunday, welcome to it. How about we get the day going with some good news? I just happen to have some I'll share with you in two songs.

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0: 96.3 K Hey Country, El Paso's station for new country. Ann Hudson is about to jump on and share some Nashville news with us. Ann, what do you have lined up?
1: Oh, Granger, did you see the announcement Raylan made on her Instagram account? It's kind of a sad one. I'll tell you coming up in your Nashville news next. What?

96.3 K Hay Country. Oh, thank you so much for sharing your day of rest, at least a little part of it, this Sunday here with me on After Midnight, y'all. Before you take off and get this day started, let me remind you, God is great and he's worthy of our praise. I'm Granger Smith, coming to y'all from home this morning in Central Texas. 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

0: El Paso station for New Country, 96.3 K-Hay Country. It was on this day that the bicycle became more than just a kid's mode of transportation. I'll explain in history coming up in two songs. Hang tight.
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1: 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And Granger is bringing the soundtrack to your overnight. Thanks for being a part of the After Midnight.

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0: 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Stick around. Ann Hudson is coming up with the latest buzz from Nashville. And give us a tease of what you got coming up.
1: 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Well, she's explaining why she did it. 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
1: 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I am your host, Amber Banda, and today we have Ambar Calvillo Rivera. She is the founding executive director for Early Matters El Paso. 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
2: 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Thank you for having us.
1: Yes. And I also have here Stephanie Otero. She is the executive vice president of the El Paso Community Foundation. Stephanie, welcome back.
2: Thanks.
1: Welcome back. So today we're going to be talking about El Paso, Early Matters El Paso. It's a project of the El Paso Community Foundation, bringing together early childhood educators, childcare providers, business leaders, nonprofits, and community partners working to strengthen communities, especially when it comes to children and their families. So, okay. Stephanie, I'm going to pass it to you first. You're the executive VP of the El Paso Community Foundation. How did Early Matters El Paso kind of originate? What's that founding story?
2: Sure. So it was 2020, and a group of organizations and individuals in our community who really care about our youngest El Pasoans were sort of startled by three facts. One, less than 50% of our 3- and 4-year-olds had access to pre-K 3 or pre-K 4. And we know that if you don't enter kindergarten ready for school, your success in K-12 will be less.
1: Oh, wow.
2: Less than 20% of our child care centers had earned any kind of STAR, which is a rating system in the state of Texas to say to denote high quality amongst child care centers.
1: Oh, wow.
2: And we had a lot of families saying that child care was not affordable in our community. Mm-hmm. And we know this isn't just a problem for the families, but for our economic development in general, because if people can't have high quality, accessible, affordable child care,
1: right,
2: they can't go to work. And if we don't have a workforce, we have no economy in our community. And so we really came together. The concept of an Early Matters chapter is not new to El Paso. Mm-hmm. There were chapters in Houston, Dallas, San Antonio, and Austin, mm-hmm. and they supported additional chapters being formed across the state. And in fact, around the same time we were forming, there was also the formation of Early Matters Texas, which is sort of like our parent organization, to help make sure that there were Early Matters chapters throughout the state.
1: Oh, okay, perfect. So this was kind of another COVID baby, right? It was, that's interesting. Is there a correlation between Early Matters El Paso coming out around COVID? Like maybe you were seeing something during those years, or it just was a coincidence?
2: I think it's both. I mean, we had already begun talking about the challenges for our early childhood learners in our community before, and COVID happened around that same time. At the time that we began talking about this, 42% of 3- and 4-year-olds were enrolled in pre-K 3 and 4. That dropped to 38% during COVID. So we already had a challenge. COVID just made it larger.
1: And to jump ahead a little bit, since this program, has the percent gone up of kids enrolled, 3- and 4-year-olds?
2: We are super proud that we are now at 52%, so we're
1: nice.
2: Finally over the 50% mark. We know that is not our North Star, but to move from 38 to 52% statistically is a huge jump.
1: Yeah.
2: I'm also happy to report that now over 80% of our child care centers now have stars, 1, 2, 3, or 4.
1: Yeah.
2: So we've moved the needle on all of those sort of statistics that we started with, and are excited for this new chapter that's going to help us take it to the next level.
1: And what is that new chapter?
2: That new chapter is hiring a full-time executive director who will eat, sleep, and breathe Early Matters to make sure that our community has everything it needs.
1: Excellent. So no pressure, Ambar, but again, you're the founding executive director of Early Matters El Paso. You come with 15 plus years experience, so it's easy to see why they chose you. But what is your role as the founding executive director?
3: Well, as Stephanie said, I think it's just making sure that we continue to go above and beyond to make sure that every single child in our region has access to high quality early learning and care. Those experiences, like she mentioned, that really shape the trajectory of their life. Yeah. And so even though those numbers continue to go higher, we know that there are still, you know, about half of the kids that should be in pre-K that are not yet. And so that's our goal, is every day waking up, working with our community coalition to make sure that we're reaching families where they're at, like with you today,
1: yes,
3: on this radio station, so that they know that there are options.
1: I'm already learning new things right now. I mean, I have a 20 and 11 year old, and what you were saying earlier, Stephanie, about, you know, the statistics and the percentages of kids. My daughter

0: didn't go into pre-K because I was not aware of the statistics that, you know, that they have less of a chance of success. They're doing very well in school now, but, you know, and also the fact that I didn't know where to look. I didn't know where to start. I didn't know you could start that early, to be honest. And so let me ask you, Ambad, what is considered early childhood?
1: Well, so we work with the kids from zero, so birth, to 8 years old. So that is as soon as a baby is born, there is research that shows that the way that parents, caregivers, or if you take your child to a daycare center, the way they engage, there are milestones, developmental milestones that start that early from an infant all the way to when they're in third grade and obviously beyond. So that's what we're tackling. We're saying from birth to 8 years, we want to make sure that every child has access to good early learning experiences.
2: 90% of brain development happens before the age of five.
0: What? 90%?
2: 90%.
0: Wow, and our that state, explains a lot of my exes.
2: And our state only spends 5% of their education budget pre-five-year-old.
0: Wow. And is Early Matters looking to change that as well?
2: Kind yes. Of,
0: good. That's excellent. So it's easy to see where early childhood educators, childcare providers fit into this. But I read here business leaders, nonprofits, and community partners. So before we get into the more obvious roles that childhood educators and childcare providers play, business leaders, nonprofits, and community partners, what role do they play in early childhood development?
1: Yeah, so we definitely see this as like everybody has a role in tackling this. Employers and working with businesses is an exciting, we're going to take that strategy and just amplify in it because it's something that Early Matters El Paso has been doing, but we're going to really lean into it. And the reason is, you know, as we know, parents are making hard choices every day of, do I take care of my kid? Do I go to work? Let's say they make the decision that they figured out how to find care. They go to work. Sometimes that care is unreliable. Let's say they are relying on family members and that family member can no longer take care of your child. Now you're having to lose hours, leave work early. So we hear from employers across the region that it's costing them. Really, it's hitting their bottom line. So we always say that the success and of child care and making sure that children have access to quality care and education early on isn't just an education issue. It is not just a family issue. This is a workforce infrastructure issue so that our businesses, employers succeed. And so then that means our whole region has a better economy and our families have a better quality of life. So we're engaging them early because there's a lot of things that they can actually do. And we also walk the talk. Stephanie, I'd love for you to share some of the things that the foundation did when you all were learning this.
2: So there's no way that the families alone or state subsidies alone can pay to create affordable childcare for our families. In the city of El Paso, the median income is just shy of $60,000. If you have normal bills, no luxuries, you have one child, you maybe have $100 left in your pocket. If you have two children, you're underwater. And so since not any one of those entities can fully take responsibility, workforce has to take responsibility. So what we want is for employers to think creatively about their benefits packages. And so that's what the foundation has done. So the El Paso Community Foundation, we have a benefits menu. And where I am sadly an empty nester and don't need childcare, I can opt into long-term disability, which hopefully I don't need anytime soon. Yeah. But our younger family workers can opt into childcare subsidies. And so that helps create another funding source for families to tap into to afford childcare and helps childcare centers have a business model that works because they're able to get the revenues they need to support their staff and to support high quality care for our early childhood learners.
0: So for people like me, can you kind of explain what a subsidy is?
2: Sure. So any employer is going to have a benefits package. So there's a certain amount of money they pay for each employee. The people most think of health insurance or vision or dental. Some offer life insurance. So what we're saying is make a benefit package that includes child care subsidies. So, if, for example, if you spend $1,000 per employee on your benefits, they opt into health insurance, maybe $200 of it goes to child care instead of long-term disability. Not that all those things aren't important, but as an employer, then you're meeting your employee where they are in that moment in their life, and that will create an employee who's happy, that will retain that employee.
0: Yeah.
2: And then as they move through their life, they can opt into different menu options that meet them where they are at that moment in their life.
0: And have either of you can answer this. Have you seen any success or movement with that needle on the businesses?
2: So we're excited. So the foundation is already put into place. So every employee at the El Paso Community Foundation. Now we're small, so it's easier to put in place. But the city of El Paso, through their strategic master plan, if you read it, is for them to start looking for city employees into what this would look like for some sort of flexible benefit package that doesn't cost the business any more than they're already spending. Mm-hmm. You're just giving flexibility to your employees to meet them where they are.
0: So if a business is interested in this, how would they go about reaching you guys?
1: Well, they should definitely go to elpasomatters.net, and there's all of our social media from Instagram to Facebook to also resources. Some of our employers are parents themselves, and so we have a ton of resources there. But one thing that we're really excited about is that we run, and now this is going to be a few years that we're running it, is the Best Place for Working Parents campaign. And so last year we ran it. This is a national campaign, and so we get to pay for the license to run it here in El Paso. And so we invite employers to take a really short 3-minute self-assessment, and it basically asks them about 10 core pieces that make up the policies that make it really simple and actually great for parents to work there. And so they take this easy assessment, and at the end it tells them how they stack up against other employers like them, so peer companies, and then it gives them a designation, and it's the Best Place for Working Parents designation in El Paso. And last year we had over 42 businesses take it, employers. And what's amazing to me, and I always think like the myth is that, you know, if I'm a small business or a micro business, anyone that has 10 or less employees, that we can't afford to do this. But we're actually seeing that micro businesses, small businesses are actually leading the way, because there's a lot of ways that you can show up for your employees that maybe you're not already thinking about, or you're already doing and you hadn't considered it. Like one example, and this is very easy, and a lot of our employers I have taken the assessment do, is flexibility of scheduling. So let's say that you make the schedules, and a parent, let's say Stephanie, when you weren't an empty nester, or you when your kids were small, you said, hey, I really need to be able to, I want to show up for their first day of school. Can I just come in an hour later? I'll make up the hour. And for employers that do that, that is a huge deal for families. That increases retention. That is essentially like an ROI that they're seeing right away, because that employee isn't going to leave. They're not looking for another job that has that kind of flexibility. So we're seeing businesses already doing that, and we just want to make it easier for families to know which employers are doing that.
0: I can personally attest to that, at least with my job here at iHeart, the flexibility to be able to go to my daughter's recitals, because she's 11, she's going into middle school now, so there's always something to go to, and be able to pick her up and all that, you know, when I really need to, has been one of the biggest motivators to stay here. Because luckily for me, with my family, I don't have to work. I choose to work. I can't just stay home. So that is a huge difference. And I agree with both of you, the fact that if they can create that flexibility, whether it's with the subsidies or with the scheduling, they'll probably more likely retain those people, which will also save them money having to train someone new and getting them used to the work environment.
1: Exactly.
0: Too, right?
1: Yes.
0: So again, earlymatterselpaso.net for more information. All of that will be on our Instagram and Facebook for Power 102.1, Sunny 99.9, 96.3K Country. If you're listening as a podcast, that is also available in our description. So if you're just tuning in on air, we have here Ambar Calvillo Rivera. She is the El Paso Early Matters El Paso founding executive director. And congratulations too, by the way.
1: Thank you.
0: A fairly new title. As well as Stephanie Otero. She is the executive vice president of the El Paso Community Foundation. So we have a couple more minutes here, but I do want to talk about something you mentioned earlier, Ambar. The push to sign kids up that are 3 or 4 years old for pre-K. Can you make the a call for that for the listeners?
1: Yeah, so we're excited that actually by generous funding from Texas Mutual Insurance, we're able to invest money in doing a social media campaign. So maybe if you're in the El Paso region, even in our rural communities, you may see some ads on Instagram and Facebook. And it is really to remind people of like, okay, summer's settling in, maybe you were waiting, or now you have the bandwidth in your your mind to think about this, but you can still enroll your child if they're 3 or 4 years old into a pre-K program. And so that is across the district, Head Start programs. There's a lot of options, but the best way to see it all in one place is go to earlymatterselpaso.net/enroll. Our campaign and that push and reminder is running through August 8th. And we partner with folks in our coalition. So district leaders across the region, and everybody is doing this push and this reminder. And then also our child care centers that run after school programs, that run before school programs, partners like the YWCA. And so it is super important. But again, you don't have to do it all on your own. Go to our website and you'll find some options. And then we also have guides on the types of questions you might want to ask to find the right program for your child.
2: Perfect. Yes, and it has zip codes. So we found that 82% of parents, when we did a survey, would rather have their child care closer to their work versus their home, so that they can run out at lunch to that recital, or if their child gets sick or if there's a problem, they're within minutes of that childcare center. And so you may not have noticed in your work environment what childcare centers or what schools are in that area. Mm-hmm. So the website allows you to put in a zip code that you're maybe looking at going to. And then, like Ambar said, it gives you some guiding principles to think about what is the best program. You know, maybe a smaller setting if your child's never been outside of the home. Maybe a big school is too much. Or maybe you have a super outgoing social child that wants to be in those larger environments. And so really trying to help parents pick the best fit for their child.
0: That is amazing.
1: And I think to your earlier point of just not even knowing about the options, I'm just thinking about my brother-in-law and his wife. They both live on the east side, kind of far east side, but he works downtown for the city. And so at first they were thinking about, you know, when my niece was getting up to 3-4 years old, they were trying to think about what family member she could stay with. Mm-hmm. And they were kind of worried because my sister-in-law is a teacher, further out than our county. And so they were kind of thinking about it. And then they realized, oh, the El Paso School District actually is open and she could attend even if she doesn't live near that school that's really close to where my brother-in-law works downtown. So they were able to enroll her at Mesita in a pre-K program. And it's amazing because he gets out of work, he picks her up, he does the lunches that they invite. And so again, it's, I think sometimes families are nervous that they may not have options or that they're really young. But again, it's that early development that matters the most for a child's, you know, growth. And it's a signal of how successful they will be later. And even if they graduate high school and get to college, which is wild. But again, 90% of a child's brain development happens between 0 and 5.
0: And it's so great when kids are surrounded by other kids, because my daughters have a 10-year age gap in them, right? And I had a lot of trepidation about putting my youngest into childcare because I didn't have to. I could have stayed home. But then you think about the fact that, well, these are people that are trained. If something, there's a choking, you know, they choke or heaven forbid something happens, they're way more trained than I am, first of all. And secondly, they're surrounded by other kids. So if you have a daughter that doesn't really have anyone to play with, they learn those things that you can only learn by interacting with other kids. So that is amazing. Again, earlymatterselpaso.net. You can go to /enroll to look up the different pre-Ks that are in your area. That's so cool that you can search them up by zip code. So again, Ambar and Stephanie, thank you so much for talking with us today.
1: Thank you.
2: It was a pleasure. Thanks.
0: Welcome to the El Paso Public Forum. I am your host, Amber Banda. And today we have two people here from Immunize El Paso, which is a department of ProAction Inc. We have Ivan Luna. He is back. He is the director of Immunize El Paso. Ivan, thank you for talking with us again today.
3: Thank you, Amber. Thank you for the invite, as always.
0: And we also have back Christina Arevalo, clinics administrator for Immunize El Paso. Christina, thank you for talking with us again today.
4: Thank you for having us.
0: The dream team. So we're going to talk about Immunize El Paso. First of all, we'll go into a little bit about what is Immunize El Paso, because you guys offer a lot more than just vaccinations. And then we'll go into a couple of events, a couple of initiatives that you're working on currently. So Immunize El Paso, providing vaccines for children and adults participating in the Texas Vaccines for Children TVFC program and helping eligible families access affordable vaccines and more. Christina, what other services do you provide for kids and adults?
4: So all the services that we offer are immunizations, pregnancy tests, drug testing, any laboratory, for example, to check for immunity for for hepatitis B, measles, mumps, rubella, varicella. Oh. We see a lot of students from, you know, the medical field. Mm-hmm. We also do TB testing, the skin test, as well as the quantifier and gold, which is a laboratory.
0: What is it called?
4: The quantifier and gold.
0: What is that?
4: It's to check if you have tuberculosis, but it's blood work.
0: Oh, yeah. Okay. So it's not just vaccines. It's also checking for certain things, especially like when you're getting employee or background checks, of course, as well, right? And yes. Ivan, Immunize El Paso, as the director of Immunize El Paso, can you kind of describe it in a nutshell, what this organization is?
3: Most definitely. Although you said it all when you started.
0: So I know that.
3: So we've been serving the community for 31 years already. Can you believe it? And we're passionate about that. You know, we, like Christina said, we do vaccines, labs, and just different kind of services. And through ProAction, which is the name of our nonprofit, we also do CPR classes, mm-hmm. EMT certifications. We do ambulances on standby for events. But at Immunize, we don't only serve individuals at the clinic level. We also go to their homes. We go to different companies. Flu season is coming up, and we're super busy. We call them sites or outreach sites, but we go to all kind of different companies. And again, we also go to individuals' homes. Individuals that have mobility issues, mm-hmm. that are on the spectrum, that have mental health issues, where they just feel more comfortable at home, we'll come to them. No extra charge. Oh, wow. If they have insurance, we'll build their insurance, but we'll do it at their house.
0: So, you know, my daughter has her pediatrician. I have my doctor. They offer vaccinations there. What's the difference between getting vaccines at Immunize El Paso versus like the doctor's office?
3: The difference is, with us, you walk in and out. Good luck getting an appointment with your pediatrician.
0: Yeah.
3: Pretty much, that's what it is. We bridge that gap in between the home provider, which, you know, your PCP, your pediatrician, because we know it gets busy. We know it takes a while to get an appointment, and especially with back to school, you want your vaccines yesterday, right? So with us, it's in and out.
0: So do you need like a referral from your doctor to get your vaccines at Immunize El Paso?
3: We don't. Only very unique situation, say you have an HMO insurance. I'm not going to get into that, but for that, you need a referral. Otherwise, you don't. You show up and we'll help you out.
0: So you show up, and if you do have insurance, you show them, and then just, okay, awesome.
3: We take most insurances. We also do out-of-pocket for individuals that don't have insurance, but are adults, for example. And we're part of the vaccines for Texas immunization program. Okay. For that, you got to qualify. You got to be under 18, be uninsured, be Native American, Alaskan American, and those are only $10 per vaccine.
0: Oh, wow. Mm-hmm. Awesome. And if you want more information, you can also go to immunizeelpaso.org. Now, we're going to talk a little bit more, focus on some events coming up, and as well as, I guess you can call it an initiative for vaccinations before school. I know this is probably y'all's Super Bowl, y'all's busy time. So, Ivan, you had mentioned a Kelly event. Can you talk about that?
3: Yes, we're partnering up with the Kelly Hunger Relief Center. We're super grateful. We they're amazing. We love them. Yeah. We love what they do. So they're going to have an event this coming Monday, and it's going to be from 10 in the morning to noon, and we're going to be there giving vaccines as well.
0: Oh,
3: so
0: nice.
3: They're going to provide their services. We'll be there helping out as well. So come and visit us. If you don't have time to go to our clinic, if you can't get your back-to-school vaccines nowhere else, that's the spot to go.
0: The Kelly Center for Hunger Relief, is it going to be at their location, this
3: yes.
0: event? It's like a wellness fair, right?
3: It is, yes. It's a health fair, and it's going to be on 915, don't forget that, 915 North Florence. Okay. So we'll be there, like I said, in the morning all the way to noon. So just come in.
0: So if you're listening to this live, you're listening to it on the day that this episode airs, that's going to be tomorrow. And in case you miss it, immunizeelpaso.org. You can also follow them on social media, Instagram and Facebook, Immunize El Paso, because you guys have these events a lot throughout the city, right? This is not like a one-off.
4: Yes.
0: Perfect. And so, Christina, there is this push, this message that you want to get out to the community about vaccinations for the upcoming school year. Can you talk a little bit about why, like right now, you really want to push that?
4: Okay, so it is a requirement for Texas right now to be immunized with certain vaccines. It just depends on the age group and the grade level you're going into. So if you're entering the seventh grade, just know that you do need immunizations. Those that are going into kindergarten need immunizations.
0: Yeah.
4: So there is a couple requirements, and it's important to get vaccinated now, because then your first day of school, they're not going to let you in if you're not vaccinated. So they'll send you back until you get the immunizations. So just, plan ahead, come to our clinics, and we'll vaccinate your children.
0: And how can you book an appointment?
4: You can book an appointment at our website, immunizeelpaso.org, or you can come in as a walk-in as well.
0: And right now, you all have extended hours because, again, this is your busy season, correct? From now until August 15th?
4: That's correct. Okay. We'll be open Monday through Friday from 8 a.m. to 6 p.m. And Saturdays, our George Dieter location, that one will open from 9 a.m. to 3 p.m.
0: Okay, so Monday through Friday, both clinics from 8 a.m. to 6 p.m., they have those extended hours. And Saturday, it's only the Eastside Clinic from 9 to 3 p.m. The addresses of both of those, you got 6292 Trowbridge Drive, and then you have 1400 George Dieter. So again, you can go to immunizeelpaso.org to get more information. You can book your appointment online too, huh?
4: Yes.
0: Okay.
4: Yes.
0: And that's for both locations to book it online? Okay,
4: yes.
0: Perfect. So I'm going to ask each one of you one more question. Ivan, I'll start with you first. Is there anything else that you would like to tell the listening audience?
3: Take advantage of time. Come and visit us. Don't wait until the first day of school and then be running around.
0: Yeah.
3: We extended hours because we know that parents are busy. So early in the morning so you can come before work, late in the afternoon so you can go after work. So we're there. And then on Saturdays as well. So don't let time get to you.
0: Since you're here, insider information, is there any time of day where it's maybe less busy that people should take advantage of?
3: Midday maybe, because mornings tend to... Morning. I'll say before noon.
0: Before noon.
3: Before noon. Yeah.
0: All right. So if you can, before noon. And if you're like me, you're trying to plan this in a 1 to 2 day span. You're like, get the uniforms, get the school supplies, get the vaccinations. Like, get that all out of the way instead of, you know, if you have the luxury of being able to take those hours. Mm-hmm. And Christina, is there anything else that you would like to tell the listening audience?
4: Yes. You know, we're there to provide services and we're there to help. Any questions, come by. We'll help with any questions that you all have. And just bring your immunization record if you have it. Bring it with you. If not, we'll try to figure out. You know, there's a state registry that we could look it up.
0: Okay.
4: So we'll see. But if you have it available, bring it with you.
0: Ah, that's a good one. And what else do you need to get your immunizations? You need your insurance. You should take your immunization record. What else?
4: Yes. So if you have health insurance, go ahead and bring it with you. And if you don't, again, we do have the Texas Vaccines for Children's program that we participate in.
0: Okay.
4: You can get immunizations at an out-of-pocket cost. We just charge $10 per vaccine.
0: Okay.
4: And that's if you have no health insurance. So, yeah.
0: And your ID, right? What kind of forms of ID do you accept?
4: State ID.
0: Just a state ID? Mm-hmm. Okay. All right. Perfect. So again, Instagram and Facebook, follow them so that way you know when they're going to have like another pop-up immunization market, so to speak, with that. Instagram and Facebook, Immunize El Paso. And then you can go to immunizeelpaso.org. And if you miss any of this information, this is going to be posted on the Instagram and Facebook for Power 2.1, Sunny 99.9, and 96.3 K-Hey Country. And if you're listening to the El Paso Public Forum as a podcast, that will also be available in the description of that podcast. Ivan and Christina, thank you so much for talking with me today.
3: Thank you, Amber.
4: Thank you for having
3: Amazing.
4: Us, Amber.
3: Thank you.
0: Thank you.
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0: guys, it's I Heart Country on The Verge artist Stella Lefty. 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

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What is something you wish was still done the old-fashioned way? 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

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Hey, good morning, y'all. It's Sunday. I'm glad you've got Mornings with Granger on this morning. Are you on the iHeartRadio app? 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

0: 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Oftentimes, Earl reports on dumb criminals, but today, he's got a dumb rule. At least he thinks so. He'll be here to share next.
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It was on this day that the bicycle became more than just a kid's mode of transportation. I'll explain the history coming up in two songs. Hang tight. Playing

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1: 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I really appreciate you starting your Sunday on Mornings with Granger. 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

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Bobby Bones here. Tomorrow morning at 6 a.m., Joe Nichols is stopping by the studio. We'll talk about his biggest songs, Broken Heartsville, Tequila Makes Her Clothes Come Off. We'll talk about new music and more. And we'll do Tell Me Something Good every hour. Tomorrow morning on The Bobby Bones Show. Everybody.

0: 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Ann Hudson is coming up next with all the latest from Nashville. And what's on your radar today?
1: Well, this is interesting, Granger. Did you see Jason Aldean dropped a bombshell about his family? I'll explain. Coming up in your Nashville news next.

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1: Another wonderful day running down the roads, listening to you on my way to Atlanta. Thank you, sir, for being up, playing good music, and being a good voice on the radio.
2: 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Sure appreciate that.
0: 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Yeah,

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So what do you think is something you do to lift your mood? Maybe you by telling us you could lift our mood. We'll talk about this in two songs, 866-607-8383.

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1: 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Tomorrow morning at 6 a.m., Joe Nichols is stopping by the studio. We'll talk about his biggest songs, Broken Heartsville, Tequila Makes Her Clothes Come Off. 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And we'll do Tell Me Something Good every hour. 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
1: 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Here's my song, Boston. On a

0: 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What is up? It is Johnny Wilds, Sunday morning.
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0: 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Hey, don't tell on me. 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

0: El Paso station for New Country, 96.3 K-Hey Country. I'm Johnny Wild. 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

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Hey, I know you hate how she looks moving on, but listen, you don't know her like I do. I'm just saying. Johnny Wilde, Sunday morning. Thank you so much for listening.

El Paso station for New Country, 96.3 KHA Country. Did you hear about that girl that flooded her apartment doing a, quote, workout? I'll tell you what kind of workout it was, and you can hear some of the audio coming up here in about two songs. Stay here.

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1: I knew I'd see her around. I'd be at some party, she'd show up and I'd be walking out. 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I'd look up, she'd be at the red light beside me in that white Maxima with a sticker on the back. I'd act

0: 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Well, that used to be the case with everything. If you lived in a small town, everybody was up in your business. Now with social media, the whole world knows. My name is Johnny. I love to do social media videos, goofy ones too. So when I saw this actual news video, well, I had to do something with it. There is a woman doing a workout with a stripper pole in her apartment. It's a legit workout. I get that. Big accident. Here you go.
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Bobby Bones here. Tomorrow morning at 6 a.m., Joe Nichols is stopping by the studio. We'll talk about his biggest songs, Broken Heartsville, Tequila Makes Her Clothes Come Off. We'll talk about new music and more. And we'll do Tell Me Something Good every hour. 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We had

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Tomorrow morning at 6 a.m., Joe Nichols is stopping by the studio. We'll talk about his biggest songs, Broken Heartsville, Tequila Makes Your Clothes Come Off. 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And we'll do Tell Me Something Good every hour. 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

96.3 K-Hey Country, El Paso station for new country. Hey, this is kind of my life mantra. If it's meant to be, oh, it'll be.

96.3 K-Hey Country. Did you see this girl doing a, quote, workout in her apartment? It was with a stripper pole. I know it's a legit workout. I'm Johnny Wild. When I see videos like that, real stuff, oh, I have to jump on it. So I made it sound like the club.

0: spins on the pole, breaks, I think, what is a sprinkler valve, and it is just raining. 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

96.3 KHEY Country, El Paso station for new country. Great country on the way. Morgan Wallen, Kenny Chesney. Stephanie wants to hear Bailey Zimmerman. I'll get that for you in about three songs. Now it's John Morgan. This is called Kid Myself.

96.3 K Hay Country. Bobby Bones here. Tomorrow morning at 6 a.m., Joe Nichols is stopping by the studio. We'll talk about his biggest songs, Broken Hearts Go, Tequila Makes Your Clothes Come Off. We'll talk about new music and more. And we'll do Tell Me Something Good every hour. Tomorrow morning on the Bobby

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Thanks for making us El Paso's number one for new country.

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0: 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You love free money? Who doesn't? 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Free, of course. And then money after that, you know what I mean. I'm Johnny. We got you tomorrow morning, 9 a.m. We'll start those keywords again for the $1,000 Great American fill-up, and we do them 9 times every weekday.
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2: Hey guys, it's I Heart Country on The Verge artist Stella Lefty. Boston is a song I wrote when I was waiting on a guy who was picking me up. I couldn't stop thinking about him, and this is what I was feeling while I was waiting for him. Here's my song, Boston. On a

0: 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And tomorrow, the cash returns to the radio. 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Now, you don't have to put it in your tank. You can carve some out for some fun this summer.
1: This couldn't have come at a better time. 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

96.3 K-Hey Country, El Paso station for New Country. And I don't know how you feel about the game Monopoly. It can be very competitive. My name's Mojo, and I am definitely a different person when I play Monopoly. This is exciting, though. Netflix is planning a Monopoly competition series. They're casting for it now, where contestants have a chance to win $2 million. I got to find out where to sign

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1: Tomorrow morning at 6 a.m., Joe Nichols is stopping by the studio. We'll talk about his biggest songs, Broken Heartsville, Tequila Makes Your Clothes Come Off. We'll talk about new music and more. And we'll do Tell Me Something Good every hour. Tomorrow morning on the Bobby Bones.

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0: 96.3 K-Hey Country, El Paso station for New Country. It's Mojo, and I'm not a big soccer fan, but my son is all in on the World Cup. He's been watching every single game, including the finale today. Now, this is inspiring more than just soccer fans. It's inspiring baby names, too. A whole new wave of names have been coming out. The Baby Center says that pop culture moments often shape baby name trends, and that has been the case with the World Cup. A lot of new babies named Christian and Weston and Jude and Lionel, Leo. Although I think we should stop short on baby Messi. I don't know how I feel about that one.
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1: 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It's Mojo, and I want to hear about your weird or bizarre phobias. Is there something that everybody uses that you're a little afraid of? 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

0: 96.3 K-Hey Country, El Paso station for New Country. And there is no wrong answer when I ask you what you do if you win the $1,000 Great American Fill-Up. It's Mojo. The cash is back tomorrow every hour while you work. You gonna go on a fun summer vacation?
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96.3 K-Hey Country, El Paso Station for New Country. And thanks for having us on today. It's Mojo. I'm excited for September to get here. We'll have another chance to see Kenny Chesney and Lainey Wilson share the stage with superstars. Tell you how you can watch next 15 minutes right here.

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Bobby Bones here. Tomorrow morning at 6 a.m., Joe Nichols is stopping by the studio. We'll talk about his biggest songs, Broken Heartsville, Tequila Makes Your Clothes Come Off. We'll talk about new music and more. And we'll do Tell Me Something Good every hour. Tomorrow morning on the Bobby Bones.

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96.3 K-Hay Country, El Paso station for New Country. And you thought your wedding was expensive? Reports are saying that Taylor Swift's wedding cost over $40 million. Wow, she's on.

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It's Mojo with a sneak preview of what to expect when Kenny Chesney's on with our iHeartRadio Music Festival. I have highlights from his last Sphere performance at iHeartCountry.

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Thank you for putting us on today and letting us be a part of your Sunday afternoon plans. My name's Mojo with the latest from Zach Top. It's called South of Sanity.

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Tomorrow morning at 6 a.m., Joe Nichols is stopping by the studio. We'll talk about his biggest songs, Broken Heartsville, Tequila Makes Your Clothes Come Off. 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

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It's Mojo thanking you for making us a part of your Sunday afternoon. Here's Lee Bryce.

0: 96.3 K-Hey Country. My name is Mojo. Thanks for having us on. Now, we have free money ready for you. What are you going to do if you win
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0: 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We've been

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We're getting a lot of fun audio on our talkback mic, hearing about your weird phobias. 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Some of these are bizarre, too. It's coming up here in the next 15 minutes.

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Tomorrow morning at 6 a.m., Joe Nichols is stopping by the studio. We'll talk about his biggest songs, Broken Heartsville, Tequila Makes Your Clothes Come Off. 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And we'll do Tell Me Something Good every hour. 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

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Luke said, I'm in. It's called Ride, Ride, Ride.